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1: 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I'm Kathleen Rich. I'll be your host for this evening. 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In London in the 1720s, a group of nobles founded the Royal Academy of Music at the King's Theatre. Their aim was to popularize Italian opera on a long-term, regular basis. The Academy reached a peak with three successive Handel operas composed in the mid-1720s, Giulio Cesare, Tamerlano, and Rodelinda. Handel was the undisputed master of Italian opera in London, even recruiting singers from the continent. And Rodelinda displays his mastery of the form. More than a collection of arias, the music is developed in terms of scenes, acts, and the overarching developing drama. As our story begins, Bertarido, King of Lombardy, has just been deposed by Grimoaldo. Bertarido fled abroad, leaving behind his wife, Rodelinda, their son, Flavio, and Bertarido's sister, Edwige. Bertarido has circulated a rumor that he is now dead, and Rodelinda and Edwige are in mourning. Act 1. As Rodelinda mourns the death of her husband, Bertarido, Grimoaldo announces his wish to marry her, certifying his right to the throne, even though he is already engaged to the former king's sister, Edwige. Rodelinda rejects his proposal. Edwige renews her offer to marry him, but he rejects her. Grimoaldo's ally, Garibaldo, makes advances to Edwige. When she leaves, he reveals that he is only pretending to love her and will use her to take the throne for himself. Bertarido returns in disguise and greets his friend, Unolfo, who is still a part of the court. Bertarido finds a monument erected to his memory. He longs to see Rodelinda, but knows he must remain in disguise. The two friends hide when Rodelinda and Flavio visit the memorial. Then Garibaldo brings an ultimatum. Unless Rodelinda consents to marry Grimoaldo, Garibaldo will kill her son Flavio. Reluctantly, she agrees. But she warns Garibaldo that once she is queen, she will have him executed. She and Flavio leave. Grimoaldo learns that Rodelinda will marry him. Still hiding, Bertarido has seen all this. Unolfo offers to tell Rodelinda that her husband is alive, but Bertarido stops him, still believing that his wife is unfaithful. Act 1 ends. Act 2. Garibaldo tells Edwige she has lost Grimoaldo to Rodelinda and should marry him instead. But he sees that she still loves Grimoaldo. Garibaldo leaves. Rodelinda tells Edwige that she will do anything to protect her son. Edwige is furious at being rejected by Grimoaldo. When Grimoaldo returns, Rodelinda tells him she will marry him on one condition. He must kill her son Flavio before her eyes. Grimoaldo somehow interprets this to mean that Rodelinda will eventually come to love him. Garibaldo argues that he must kill the heir to the throne. Bertarido's friend Unolfo sees all this. He realizes that Garibaldo will betray anyone in his quest for power, and that Rodelinda is, in fact, true to her husband. He decides to take Rodelinda to Bertarido's hiding place. Edwige happens upon her brother Bertarido and is overjoyed to find him alive. Unolfo assures Bertarido that Rodelinda remains faithful to him. Husband and wife are reunited, and he begs her forgiveness for ever doubting her. When Grimoaldo discovers them together, Bertarido tries to reveal himself. Grimoaldo, still not sure who the stranger is, leaves them to say their final farewells before Bertarido is dragged off to prison to be executed later. Act 2 ends. In Act One, we will meet Rodelinda, sung by Lucy Crowe, and Grimoaldo, sung by Anthony Gregory. Both are making their Santa Fe Opera debuts. Former Santa Fe Opera apprentice singer Meridian Prahl plays Rodelinda's sister, Edwige. William Guanbo Su sings Garibaldo. Queen Rodelinda's husband, Bertarido, is sung by Yeston Davis. Unulfo is sung by Hugh Cutting, also making his company debut. Maximilian Moore portrays the silent role of Flavio, Rodelinda and Bertarido's son. Santa Fe Opera music director Harry Bickett takes the podium. And now, Acts 1 and 2 of Rodelinda.

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0: farewell before Betarrido is dragged off to prison to later be executed. And Act Two ends. This performance was recorded live on opening night, Saturday, July 25th, from the Crosby Theater at the Santa Fe Opera. Santa Fe Opera music director and early music specialist Harry Bickett conducts. It's intermission here in the Crosby Theater. We will take a quick break. Stay with us. When we return, KHFM's Brent Stevens will speak with tonight's Rodelinda, Lucy Crowe. And we will present Act Three of Handel's Rodelinda. You are invited to opening nights at the Santa Fe Opera, exclusively on KHFM. Nearly a century ago, an artist made a journey of love, loss, and self-discovery, becoming one of the first people to undergo gender affirmation surgery. 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I'm Kathleen Rich. 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
0: 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It's intermission here at the Santa Fe Opera. I'm Kathleen Rich of KHFM. This opening night performance of Rodelinda was captured live on July 25th. While the production was in rehearsal, KHFM's Brent Stevens spoke with Lucy Crowe, who plays the title role of Rodelinda.
2: Soprano Lucy Crowe is globally renowned as a leading performer of Handel's works. More than a Baroque specialist, she has sung the magic flute at the Royal Opera and Ballet, Szymanowski's Stabat Mater, Strauss's Four Last Songs, and Mahler's Symphony No. 4 in London. And this week makes her Santa Fe Opera debut as Rodelinda, the title role. Lucy Crowe, thank you for joining me.
3: Thank you so much for having me. It's lovely to be here.
2: When I think of a vocalist performing Baroque music and even Mozart and then Strauss and Schoenberg, I imagine that each genre requires different vocal techniques. Is that a valid assumption, and can you elaborate a bit on that?
3: That is a very valid assumption. I'm a little bit of a chameleon. I do a little bit of everything. It was quite interesting. Recently, I was singing Strauss's Four Last Songs, but then having to sing Handel this quite soon after. What I love about singing Handel is the palette that you get to use. For instance, singing Strauss or singing Gilda, you are conscious of carrying over a glorious orchestra. But in Handel, we can sing with no vibrato. We take the vibrato out of the sound, and it's what we call straight tone singing. And you can use that to colour certain words or certain emotions. And also the fact that we get to sing with spontaneity. So at the end of sections, we have something called a cadenza. And in that cadenza, you can kind of do what you like. Now, occasionally, you're going to play safe because you get used to singing a certain thing. But certain nights, you think, hey, I'm just going to go for it. And you can throw something in that's different, that you've never done before, that maybe challenges you, and that maybe is a bit risky. And I often think that that's a bit like walking a tightrope. And it's often when that thing happens is where magic can be created.
2: In the story, as the opera begins, Rodelinda has lost her husband and, here's a surprise, has to navigate among scheming men and usurpers to the throne. What drives her choices?
3: Well, she's steadfastly loyal. This marriage is a very happy marriage. They have a son together. And as all mothers out there will know, you know, when there's a child involved, we have to be strong for our children, no matter what is thrown at us. So she's heartbroken and devastated at the loss, supposed loss of her husband, but she has to stay strong for her son. So we see in Rodelinda a really interesting, multifaceted character. She's incredibly loyal. She's really courageous. She stands up to these powerful men. She's intelligent. She's politically astute, navigating this dangerous environment with amazing skill. She's dignified. Even under extreme pressure, she never breaks. She always retains her sense of honour. She's passionate. And as I say, she's very protective as a mum. So we see a woman going through loss more than once, but still retaining her dignity, which I think is a wonderful thing. And in the patriarchal society we're living in, it's fantastic for me to sing a role who is sort of the dominant presence, the one that keeps everything sort of going, keeps everything afloat. And she's the one that retains her sense of dignity and self-respect towards the end. And I don't think all of those characters can say that.
2: Lucy Crowe, thank you so much for joining me.
3: You're very welcome. I hope everyone enjoys it very much.
0: KHFM's Brent Stevens speaking with tonight's Rodelinda, soprano Lucy Crowe. Perched 7,000 feet above sea level within the foothills of the Sangre de Cristo Mountains, the Santa Fe Opera has welcomed audiences from around the world for nearly 7 decades. Known for its adventurous programming, the company has created a legacy of 45 American premieres and 19 world premieres, while introducing generations of New Mexicans to the joy of open-air opera and thousands of artists to New Mexico's artistic allure. 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Act 3. Edwige gives Unolfo a key to the prison cell in which Bertarido is held. They plot to free him and escape through a hidden passage. Garibaldo urges Grimoaldo to execute the prisoner, or he might lose the kingdom. Grimoaldo is conflicted and filled with remorse. Bertarido hears the sound of a weapon being dropped into his cell. Footsteps approach in the dark. Assuming it is his executioner, Bertarido attacks the intruder, only to realize he has wounded his friend Unolfo, who has come to rescue him. Bertarido changes his clothes, and he and Unolfo escape through the secret passage. Edwige, Rodelinda, and Flavio come to rescue Bertarido. When they discover only his old clothes and fresh blood, they assume he has been killed. Rodelinda wishes that someone would kill her and end her sufferings. Grimoaldo is tormented by his conscience. Exhausted, he falls asleep. Garibaldo tries to kill Grimoaldo, but Bertarido steps forward from his hiding place and kills Garibaldo. He gives himself up, but dares Grimoaldo to condemn the man who saved his life. Rodelinda is astonished once again to find Bertarido alive. Unolfo and Edwige explain the rescue. In gratitude for saving his life, Grimoaldo restores the throne to Bertarido, the rightful king. Grimoaldo apologizes to Edwige, and she eventually agrees to become his wife. All celebrate a happy future, or so it seems. And we come to the end of Handel's Rodelinda. Edwige is sung by Meridian Prawl. Unolfo is sung by Hugh Cutting. Yeston Davis sings Bertarido. William Guanbo Su sings Garibaldo. Anthony Gregory sings Grimoaldo. And Lucy Crowe is Rodelinda. And now from the Crosby Theater at the Santa Fe Opera, Act 3 of Rodelinda.

Grimoaldo restores Bertarido to the throne and convinces Edwige to marry him. Rodelinda's suffering is over. She and her husband look to their future together. And we come to the end of Rodelinda. The lights come up and we see the full 7-player cast. The group exits. And we see tonight's Flavio, 10-year-old Maximilian Moore, take his bow. Bass William Guanbo Su was Garibaldo. Countertenor Hugh Cutting sang the role of Unolfo. Mezzo and former apprentice singer Meridian Prawl was Edwige. Tonight's

0: Aldo Anthony Gregory takes his foul. Countertenor Yestin Davis, who sang the role of Bertarito, and tonight's Rodelinda, soprano Lucy Crow, come to the stage. Yestin Davis takes his bow. And Lucy Crow takes hers. The cast takes a bow and gestures to the orchestra, which tonight includes the orboes, recorders, and harpsichords. Queen Rodelinda, Lucy Crow, greets Maestro Harry Bickett for a tutti bow. And because it's opening night, we see King Bertarito, Yestin Davis, welcome tonight's director and creative team to the stage. And the entire company takes a bow. Rodelinda is an opera in three acts. Music by George Friedrich Handel and libretto by Nicola Francesco Hayne. The work was first performed at King's Theatre in London on February 13, 1725. This production of Rodelinda was directed by R.B. Schlater, who also did the scenic design. The associate scenic designer is Ji Yang Zheng. Costume design by Joey Lutti. Lighting design by Masha Zimring. Wig and makeup design by David Zimmerman. And fight and intimacy direction by Andrew Kenneth Moss. Tonight's stage manager was Sandra Moore. KHFM extends its deepest thanks to Santa Fe Opera General Director Robert K. Mea, Music Director Harry Bickett, and the Santa Fe Opera Orchestra, Chief Artistic Advisor David Lomeli, Production Director Chris Longley Postuma, and Director of Media and Public Relations Emily Doyle Moore. KHFM's Executive Director is Alexis Corbin. 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Crosby Endowment Fund, the Fund for New or Rarely Performed Operas by Patricia A. McFate in memory of Ambassador Sidney N. Graybeal and Linda Pierce. The performances of Harry Bickett are supported by Guy L. and Catherine D. Gronquist. 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The Santa Fe Opera Opening Night's broadcasts on KHFM are endowed by James R. Seitz Jr. and presented in his memory. 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The live audio engineer was Cabby Sound Studios for the Santa Fe Opera. Our broadcast season concludes next Monday when we present the American premiere of Tobias Picker and Arye Lev Stolman's new opera, Lili Elba. Former apprentice singers Lucia Lucas and Sylvia DeRamo star, and Roberto Kalb conducts. That's next Monday, August 31st at 6 p.m. Mountain Time. 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Tickets for the Santa Fe Opera's 2026 and 2027 seasons are on sale now at santafeopera.org. I hope you enjoyed listening to this fourth opening night production in the 2026 season. I'm Kathleen Rich. For KHFM and the Santa Fe Opera, thank you for joining us.
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2: Well, hello. And welcome. This is Amanda Talley sitting in for the wonderful David Sinkis this evening for a slightly shorter show. I'm here from right now until midnight. Welcome. If you're just joining us and if you've been here for a minute, then you probably heard some of Santa Fe Opera's opening night performance of Handel's Rodelinda. really special performance. KHFM is the exclusive home for those opening night broadcasts. 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Let's get to some more great music this hour. I'll have a little Beethoven for you, a little Bieber, Johann Strauss Jr. But first, we'll start with some Gerald Finzi. This is his romance with William Botton and the English String Orchestra.

That was Gerald Finzi's Romance with William Button and the English String Orchestra. And I'm Amanda Talley, sitting in for David Sinkis this evening. Hope you have that perhaps iced beverage with you for this evening. Although we did miss our 8 p.m. masterwork due to the opera, I've got a great 10 p.m. masterwork for you if you hang out with me, Dvorak's Piano Quintet. But for now, a little Johann Strauss Jr. This is his Mephistopheles Cries from Hell waltz. What a name for a waltz. This is Alfred Walter and the Slovak State Philharmonic Orchestra.

0: you just heard Johann Strauss Jr.'s Mephistopheles Cries from Hell Waltz. That was Alfred Walter on the podium with the Slovak State Philharmonic Orchestra. In just a moment here, I'll have a little Beethoven for you. His choral fantasy runs about 18 minutes. We'll have Rudolf Serkin on the piano, Leonard Bernstein on the podium with the New York Phil and Westminster Choir. Quite the lineup here. That's coming up right after this.
1: We head to Munich's famous open-air music festival, Classics at Odeonsplatz, for the next performance on our European concert tour, as the Munich Philharmonic performs an overture by Wagner and Mendelssohn's Scottish Symphony, and rising star violinist Maria Duenas joins them for the first violin concerto of Max Bruch. I'm Jan Weller. I hope you'll be listening.
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0: Beethoven's Choral Fantasy. That was Rudolf Serkin on the piano, Leonard Bernstein on the podium with the New York Philharmonic and Westminster Choir. Nice lineup there. I'm Amanda Talley, sitting in for David Sinkis on this Monday evening. And I want to tell you a little bit about an upcoming event that I'm excited about, but unfortunately going to miss due to my own traveling. This Saturday, August 29th at 3 p.m., the Rahim Alhaj Scholarship Concert is coming to St. John's United Methodist Church here in Albuquerque. This non-ticketed event supports a newly created scholarship for young composers and features performances by Rahim Alhaj, the Little Earth Orchestra, Amy Greer on the piano, Evan Dates, Juani de la Isla, and Carmen La Chispa Montes, Nostoros, and even a special guest, Allie McGraw. More information at music@stjohns.org. That is a great event not to be missed. Highly recommend. That's this Saturday, August 29th, 3 p.m. at St. John's United Methodist Church here in Albuquerque. All right, moving right along, we're going to have a little Heinrich Bieber next, his Partita number 4. With Jean Lamont and Tafel Music right after this.
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That was a Heinrich Bieber Partita, number four, with Gene Lamont and Tafel Music. I'm Amanda Talley, sitting in for David Sinkis. And if you ever hear a piece on KHFM and happen to miss the announcement, our playlists are updated in real time on our website. So you can search by the date and time you heard something in case you happen to be in the car when you hear it, need to look it up later. 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Now we'll have a little bit from Domenico Scarlatti. This is his keyboard sonata in D minor with Martha Argerich on the piano.

That was a live recording of Domenico Scarlatti's Keyboard Sonata in D minor with Martha Argerich at the piano. A few

fun facts about Scarlatti. He was born the same year as Johann Sebastian Bach and is very well known for his piano music. I believe he wrote, gosh, I want to say over 500 works just for the piano alone. So lived in the time of Bach, loved the piano. I'll have to look more into whether or not they felt as if they were competitors or not. Hopefully not. But anyway, lots of great piano music from Scarlatti.

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1: 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Hope you refreshed that beverage because I have a nice long uninterrupted work for you. Tonight we have Antonin Dvorak's Piano Quintet in A Major, Opus 81. This recording will be with Andreas Haeflinger and the Takas Quartet. A few notes here for you. This quartet is, although originated in Hungary, they're actually stationed in Boulder, Colorado now, so not too far from us. Now, regarding this quintet, a lot of notes tend to agree that this was Dvorak's attempt to rewrite his Opus 5 quintet in A major in the early 1870s. So Opus 81 that we're about to hear, written in 1887. So his new quintet, in other words, he wrote it in just 7 weeks, actually. So he was ready. The quintet represents a particularly successful fusion of his Czech nationalism energy and the Austro-German tradition. The contrast there is pretty evident in the structure of the work itself, as Dvorak does employ the traditional four movements, but actually replaces the slow second movement with a decidedly non-traditional dumka, is the style of that second movement. So make sure to pay attention there. This piece is about 40 minutes. Please enjoy.

0: We just heard Antonin Dvorak's Piano Quintet in A Major, Opus 81, Andreas Haefliger, and the Takas Quartet, written in 1887. Hope you enjoyed. And if you heard my notes prior, that second movement was replaced with a unique compositional structure, which in this case we label a dumka, or an instrumental piece characterized by a sudden dramatic shift between melancholy sorrow and vibrant exuberance. Hope you picked up on that in that second movement. All right, up next we'll have a little Griffiths for you. Stay tuned.
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I'm so impressed with the breath control at the end of that Griffiths. We just heard Charles Tomlinson Griffiths' poem for flute and orchestra. That was Carol Winsek with the amazing breath control on the flute, and Joanne Folletta on the podium with the Buffalo Philharmonic Orchestra. Hope you enjoyed. I'm Amanda Talley, sitting in for David Sinkis this evening. Thanks so much for being here. And a heads up, if you are in one of our translator cities, you know that there have been some broadcast challenges. We're waiting on some equipment repairs down there near our transmitters, but you can always stream us online. That does not require a transmitter. Just go to khfm.org and our homepage there, that streaming player should pop up right away, and you can listen to us right there with no technical or weather interruptions either. So I encourage you to check that out. Up next, a little Jorge Calandrelli, his Solitude. This is Milos on the guitar and Jess Gillum on the soprano saxophone. Please enjoy.

Once again, some excellent breath control from our soprano sax there. That was Jess Gillum on the soprano sax, Milos on the guitar. You just heard Jorge Calandrelli's Solitude. I hope you stick around for the 11 p.m. hour with me. I've got hopefully some appropriate 11 p.m. hour selections for you, including a little Johann Sebastian Bach, some relaxing oboe, of course, Gershwin's Lullaby for String Quartet. Stick with me.

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Well, hello there, and welcome to the 11 p.m. hour on this Monday, August 24th, 2026. I'm Amanda Talley, sitting in for David Sinkis here with you for one more hour before we turn things over to Peter Vandegraaff. And I'd like to start off this hour with Johann Sebastian Bach's first Brandenburg Concerto, number one in F major, BWV 1040. Six. I'm a huge fan of the Brandenburgs. I love how they highlight many motifs and themes from Bach's cantatas, and it's a real pleasure listening to the first one, knowing that there's five more coming after this one. Fun fact about them, Bach compiled the six concertos almost entirely in his own hand. So if you can think about writing all those parts, every single note, one by one, versus leaving the work to a copyist, which he often did for his other works, but something he just wanted it to be in his own hand originally for the first copies of these. And I just always find that really special. So here we are, Johann Sebastian Bach's Brandenburg Concerto, number one in F major. This is the Chamber Music Society of Lincoln Center. Enjoy.

0: You just heard Johann Sebastian Bach's Brandenburg Concerto No. 1, the first of six in F major, and that was the Chamber Music Society of Lincoln Center. Hope you enjoyed. One thing I want to tell you late night listeners is that August, we still have a few days left of August, is National Make-A-Will Month. There's a national month for everything, isn't there? But anyway, Make-A-Will Month, an estate plan can spare your loved ones of unnecessary stress and gives you that peace of mind that we all need. 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All right, up next, we will have a little of that soothing oboe music I mentioned, at least soothing to this oboist. This is Van Hall's Oboe Quartet No. 1, also in F major, similar to the Brandenburg we just heard. This is Sarah Francis on the oboe and the Tagore String Trio.
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You just heard a delightful oboe quartet. That was Jan Cortetto Van Hall's Oboe Quartet Number 1 in F Major. Sarah Francis on the oboe with the Tagore String Trio. Up next for us, I'm going to air George Gershwin's Lullaby for String Quartet just because I love it, and it's a nice send off, I think, before we turn things over to Peter Van de Graaff here. It also makes me remember some very nice evenings I had in New Orleans, probably around the same time at night, just here.

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That was George Gershwin's Lullaby for String Quartet with the Cohan Quartet. We are almost to midnight here on Classical 95.5 KHFM, where we hand things off to Peter Van de Graaff until we once again rejoin Tanya Cole at 6 a.m. for her morning show. I'm Amanda Talley, your KHFM program director. Really happy to have an opportunity to interact with you all on air. Typically, I'm your behind the scenes person here, but always happy to have a moment to engage with our listeners. So thanks again for joining me. And if you'd like to send me an email, I'd love to hear from you, amanda@khfm.org. Please do get some rest. It's really important for all of us to have that good rest every night, and we'll see you tomorrow.

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1: The Fanfare in March from Walton's Music for Macbeth.

Fanfare in March from Walton's Macbeth Music. Good to have you with me, Peter Van de Graaff here. A very rarely heard piano piece by Tchaikovsky will be heard. Not his piano concertos, but his concert fantasy for piano and orchestra. Right now, though, we have this processional fanfare from 1960.

James Judd leading the New Zealand Symphony Orchestra in the processional fanfare by the New Zealand composer Douglas Lilburn. Same orchestra, Hamish McKeith the conductor now, but more music from New Zealand. This is by Claire Cowan, a suite from her Hansel and Gretel.

In writing that music, the New Zealand composer Claire Cowan in 2019 became the first woman in New Zealand to write a full-length ballet. It's based on the story of Hansel and Gretel. We heard a suite from it with the New Zealand Symphony Orchestra and Hamish McKeith, the conductor. One more New Zealand composition. We go back to a composer whose music we earlier heard. He's generally regarded as the greatest of all New Zealand composers, Douglas Lilburn, and this is A Piece for Guitar, played by Günter Herbig.

Douglas Lilburn, the New Zealand composer, wrote 17 pieces for guitar, a rather unusual number to decide upon. That was the very first of them, though, and Günter Herbig was the guitarist. Here is quite an interesting piece. It was written at the very height of the talent and abilities of Tchaikovsky. It was performed a lot in his lifetime, but then completely forgotten. Something of a rediscovery of it has come about now. It's not a concerto. It will sound like a concerto, but it's actually called a concert fantasy for piano and orchestra. Elizabeth Leonskaya is the pianist, the New York Philharmonic, and conductor Kurt Mazur.

opportunity there to hear some music by Tchaikovsky from 1884, his Concert Fantasy, with Elizabeth Leonskaya piano, the New York Philharmonic, conductor Kurt Mazur. This is by Russian pianist composer Alexander Scriabin. We'll hear the Etude Opus 8 No. 1, played by Vladimir Sofronitsky.

0: pianist Vladimir Sofronitsky and the Etude Opus 8 No. 1 by Alexander Scriabin.
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0: It's not surprising that Richard Strauss wrote a number of works for the horn because his father, Franz Strauss, was one of the great hornists of his day. We have music for that instrument of Strauss now, music for winds in general, including horns, in a wind serenade that Strauss wrote early in his career. We'll also listen to a horn concerto by a great flutist in just a little bit. All that is ahead. I'm Peter Van de Graaff. Let's begin here with this Andante for Horn and Piano by Richard Strauss, written certainly for his father. Dale Clevenger is the horn player here, and Daniel Barenboim is the pianist.

That was an early and unpublished composition by a young Richard Strauss, the Andante for horn and piano. Dale Clevenger played the horn there. Daniel Barenboim was the pianist. And we have a horn concerto next, but we're not done with Richard Strauss just yet, as an early composition of his is up ahead, his Wind Serenade. One of the greatest flutists of all time, by all accounts, was Johann Joachim Quantz, Quantz. He was employed, lucky for him, by King Frederick the Great of Prussia. And I say that because King Frederick the Great of Prussia was a passionate flute player, also a composer himself. And so Quantz wrote extensively for the flute. I'm going on and on about the flute, but actually what we're going to hear is a horn concerto by Johann Joachim Quantz, one of his few non-flute concertos. And those concertos, by the way, number into the over 300. But here's Stephen Gross, horn with Capella Istropolitana. Dale Clevenger is the conductor in this horn concerto by Johann Joachim Quantz.

Normally, the conductor of that recording would be playing the horn, but he conducted. His name is Dale Clevenger. And the horn soloist was Stephen Gross with Capella Istropolitana, Horn Concerto by Johann Joachim Quantz. Now to the first of a couple of serenades we'll be hearing. This is the Wind Serenade written by a 17-year-old Richard Strauss with the Netherlands Wind Ensemble.

Netherlands Wind Ensemble, and that early music of Richard Strauss, his Wind Serenade, Opus 7. Let's continue with serenades and listen to this famous one, Hark, Hark, the Lark. It's a translation into German of that song of Franz Schubert, and this is Christina Schaefer singing with Graham Johnson piano.

The Serenade or Ständchen, Horch, Horch, die Lerche. That's by Franz Schubert. Christina Schaefer was the soprano, and Graham Johnson was at the piano. Another serenade here, this from 1954 by Leonard Bernstein, a serenade after Plato's Symposium, which is a series of writings and dialogues about different aspects of love. Bernstein scored this for violin and orchestra. He conducts the New York Philharmonic, and Zeno Franciscati is the violinist.

music from 1954 by Leonard Bernstein, not only the composer but also the conductor in that recording, leading the New York Philharmonic, and Zeno Franciscati was the violinist. That is the Serenade after Plato's Symposium, Musings on Love by Leonard Bernstein. It's also by Leonard Bernstein. It's one of his many anniversaries, which he wrote for family and friends. And this is for Lucas Foss, Laura Downs' piano.

0: Leonard Bernstein writing a piece for his friend, fellow composer-conductor, Lucas Foss. That's one of his anniversaries. And the pianist there was Laura Downs.
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0: Let's hear some late Brahms for a few minutes. Van Cliburn is the pianist, and this is the third of the three intermezzi, Opus 117.

We heard there from pianist Van Cliburn, bringing us some music of Johannes Brahms, the Intermezzo No. 3 from the Opus 117. Peter Van de Graaff is my name. Happy to bring you some music inspired by nature. We could go on and on with such compositions from music history, but here is an overture which is very nature-focused. It's by Antonín Dvořák, and it's called In Nature's Realm. The Vienna Philharmonic performs this. Seiji Ozawa conducts.

Vienna Philharmonic and Seiji Ozawa at the podium. The overture In Nature's Realm, a concert overture by Antonín Dvořák. This is one of the Nature's Voices by Cecil Burleigh.

Zena Schiff and Mary Berenger with The Winding Stream from Nature's Voices by Cecil Burley. We will hear a suite from The Firebird Ballet of Igor Stravinsky in just a few minutes. First, this very interesting piece, which is from The Breast of Nature, and it's by a woman named Leokadia Kasperova. She was one of the teachers of a young Igor Stravinsky, and this is pianist Sarah Cahill.

Breast of Nature, given a French title, Au sein de la nature, by the Russian pianist composer of the 19th century, Leocadia Kasperova. She is known not really for her piano playing or music, we just rarely hear it, but rather for her being the teacher, one of the teachers, of Igor Stravinsky. And that was Sarah Cahill piano. So let's turn now to music of Stravinsky. He had his first great, and boy, what a great success he had, with the ballet The Firebird, written for Sergei Diaghilev's Russian Ballet Company, Ballet Russe. Several years after he wrote that, a few decades, in fact, he arranged a suite from that ballet, which is what we hear now, with Mikhail Pletnyov leading the Russian National Orchestra.

That music drawn from the great ballet by Igor Stravinsky, which really established his career for the rest of his life, The Firebird. In 1945, he arranged a suite from the ballet, and that's what we heard there, in a performance by the Russian National Orchestra, and the conductor was Mikhail Pletnyov. A little more Russian music. Cesar Cui wrote this Oriental, and it comes from a collection known as Kaleidoscope. Midori Violin, Robert McDonald, Piano.

0: That was violinist Midori with pianist Robert McDonald. The piece is called Oriental, and it's by a composer who is a friend and associate of Borodin and Rimsky-Korsakov and others, César Cui.
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0: Two of the great 19th century virtuoso performers / composers from Poland represented here, both writing a very Polish nationalistic dance called a Polonaise. Let's begin with this Polonaise Bryant by violinist-composer Henryk Wieniawski, with Leila Josefowicz and the St. Martin Academy.

Sir Neville Mariner and the Academy of St. Martin in the Fields with Leila Josefowicz violin, the Polonaise Brillante by Henryk Wieniawski. This is Peter van de Graaff, a symphony by a Swedish composer named Franz Berwald of the early 19th century ahead. Here is the Andante Spianato and Grand Polonaise by Chopin. Polonaise is a very typically Polish dance. It's a rather martial, march-like dance in triple meter. This is pianist Yundi Lee.

Pianist Yun-Di Lee, and that music by Chopin, the Andante Spianato and Grand Polonaise. One more Polish pianist composer, her name is Maria Szymanowska, and Anna Cibrowska plays this prelude.

Anna Zborowska piano and a prelude by Maria Szymanowska. Now symphonies by two Swedish composers, both named Berwald, and yes, they are related, they're cousins of each other. Let's begin with a lesser known, Johan Berwald, Sinfonia in C with the Örebro Chamber Orchestra, Göran Nilsson conducting.

That was the Örebro Chamber Orchestra, Göran Nilsson, the conductor, and a symphony in C by a Swedish composer named Johan Berwald. That name sounds familiar. Perhaps you've heard of his cousin, Franz Berwald, who, as the name implies, came from a German background, but a Swedish composer through and through. Very interesting life. He owned a sawmill at one point. He was also a foot doctor at one point. Wrote a few pieces, including his four symphonies, for which he's best known, but very little performed in his own lifetime. And yet they're of extraordinarily high quality, and he has a real voice. You hear the music and you know it's by Franz Berwald when you get to know his music. This is the second symphony, which he called the Capricious Symphony. And we hear it with Roy Goodman conducting the Swedish Radio Symphony. Symphony number 2 by Franz Berwald.

That's one of the four symphonies by a Swedish composer who lived from 1796 to 1868, named Franz Berwald. Very little of his music performed during his lifetime, including several operas that he composed. He subtitled that the Capricious Symphony, and a performance by the Swedish Radio Symphony conducted by Roy Goodman. They've recorded all of the symphonic music by Franz Berwald on the Hyperion label, and that recording came from that set. Into the early 20th century now, with a little more Swedish music. This is from a collection of songs about summer, written in 1915 by Ture Rangström. Georgine Resick with Warren Jones piano.

0: soprano Georgine Resick and pianist Warren Jones, and that music by the early 20th century Swedish composer Ture Rangström from Hafitz Sommar.
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0: We're going to do something quite interesting here. We have two American composers, two prominent Americans, born within a year of each other, and yet writing very differently. Leo Sowerby being one, Aaron Copland the other. We're going to go back and forth between these two composers. And first, it's Leo Sowerby. As we listen to a fanfare of his, we have a very famous fanfare by Copland to follow this. This opens Festival Music by Sowerby.

First of a couple of fanfares we're going to hear by composers who are born within a year of each other. This man focusing most of his life on sacred music, with many exceptions. His name is Leo Sowerby, and that was Gloria Dei Cantores performing. I'm Peter Van de Graaff. We're going to listen to a piano trio by Leo Sowerby. We have Aaron Copland briefly now and later on, as we'll go back and forth between these two composers, one born in 1899, that's Sowerby, and one born in 1900, that's Copland. Here is Boston Pops, John Williams, the conductor, the famous fanfare for the common man.

That, of course, the famous fanfare for the common man from World War II era by Aaron Copland, John Williams, Boston Pops. We're going to listen to more of Copland later on, one of his film scores. Something now, though, by his almost exact contemporary, Leo Sowerby. Based in Chicago, born in Grand Rapids, and a man who focused a good deal of his career on sacred music. He was a music master at a prominent downtown church in Chicago and played organ very well, wrote a lot of music for that. Wrote several orchestral works as well, and this piece, a chamber work, a trio for flute, viola, and piano. It's in four movements. We have Zizi Mueller, flute, Jesse Levine, viola, and Emma Tamizian, piano.

Zizi Mueller, flute, Jesse Levine, viola, Emma Tamizian, piano. Performing together that music by Leo Sowerby. We heard a trio for those instruments written in 1919. From a trio to a quintet by Leo Sowerby, I think you'll recognize this tune. He arranged it rather ingeniously as well. Westwood Wind Quintet performs it.

love how he divides up that last little five-note theme with all five instruments. Westwood Wind Quintet, Leo Sowerby's arrangement of Pop Goes the Weasel. Now to music by an almost exact contemporary of Leo Sowerby, another American, Aaron Copland, and his suite from his opera, The Tenderland. This is James Sidaris now to conduct the Phoenix Symphony.

Suite from an opera by Aaron Copland called The Tenderland, commissioned by Rodgers and Hammerstein, 1953. It was to be the first opera ever composed for television, but it ended up being given at the New York City Opera in 1954. That suite was performed by the Phoenix Symphony Orchestra, and the conductor was James Sidaris. Here's one of the Old American Songs arranged by Aaron Copland, sung by Willard White.

0: The Dodger, one of the old American songs arranged by Aaron Copland and performed there by Willard White, bass, Graham McNaught, piano.
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0: What better way to spend time listening to music than to choose our composer, Chopin? We're going to spend a few minutes with him, and then hear some other things later on, but let's begin with some solo piano music. Then we have a work for piano and orchestra. This is Gabriela Montero performing the Fantasy Impromptu, Opus 66.

That's one of Chopin's greatest hits, the Fantasy Impromptu, Opus 66 in C-sharp minor. Gabriela Montero was the pianist. We're going to hear some more Chopin in a little bit, and I certainly invite you to stay tuned, because later on we have an early work of Richard Strauss, his Wind Serenade. It's a brief composition, but then we're going to hear something that was conducted by Richard Strauss in its world premiere. It has gone on to be very famous. It's by his friend Engelbert Humperdinck, Suite from Hansel and Gretel. All of that is in front of us. Chopin famously wrote two piano concertos early in his career. Did you know that he began a third? It was never completed, but he did write the first movement of it, now known as the Allegro de Concert, Concert Allegro. We're going to hear that now with Michael Ponti, soloing with the Berlin Symphony Orchestra. Volker Schmidt-Gartenbach is the conductor.

That's some rarely heard Chopin. He wrote it early in his career and intended to expand that into a full piano concerto. As it is, we just have what is essentially the first movement of an incomplete work of Chopin called the Allegro de Concert, Concert Allegro. That was Michael Ponti and the Berlin Symphony Orchestra. The conductor was Volker Schmidt, Gartenbach. And then we move on to Richard Strauss, beginning with a little song of his, one of his Mädchenblumen, or Girl Flowers. This is Mohnblumen, Poppies, second of the cycle. The text begins, Poppies are the round, red-blooded, healthy girls, brown and freckled, always good-humored, honest as the day, merry as crickets, and never tired of dancing. This is Barbara Hendricks singing with Wolfgang Zawalisch at the piano.

Barbara Hendricks soprano and Wolfgang Zawalisch piano, Mohnblumen, poppies, from the Girl Flowers Suite by Strauss. A little bit later on, in fact, in about 10 minutes, maybe a little less, we're going to listen to a suite from an opera which was premiered with conductor Richard Strauss by a good friend of his, Engelbert Humperdinck. It's the very famous Hansel and Gretel. But first we have something which was written by a 17-year-old Strauss, 1881 music. It is a brief serenade for 13 wind instruments. And here are members of the Minnesota Orchestra, conducted by Ado DeVart.

Richard Strauss, just 17 when he wrote that gentle work, the Serenade for 13 Wind Instruments. Members of the Minnesota Orchestra played it. Ado DeVart was the conductor. Richard Strauss developed into one of the world's greatest conductors, of course, composers as well. It was about 12 years after that that he had the opportunity to conduct the world premiere in 1893 in Weimar, Germany, of an opera which was to take its place as a real standard of the repertoire, Hansel and Gretel, by his friend Engelbert Humperdinck. We're going to hear a suite now from Hansel and Gretel. The conductor here is Rudolf Kempe. He leads the Royal Philharmonic.

Rudolf Kempe led the Royal Philharmonic Orchestra in a suite from an opera by Engelbert Humperdinck called Hansel and Gretel.

Hello, good morning. I am Tanya Cole. It is Tuesday. This is listener supported 95.5 KHFM Classical Public Radio, streaming online at khfm.org. And in the first half hour, we will hear a quartet along with a partita. We'll start off with Max Bruch's version of Ave Maria. It's opus number 61, performed by the London Philharmonic, along with cellist Ofra Harnoy. They are led by Sir Charles Mackerras. And today is the 25th day of August.

0: You just heard Ave Maria, a version by Max Bruch. It was Opus 61. Ofra Harnoy played the cello with Charles McCarris, leading the London Philharmonic Orchestra. 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The Morning Birds are brought to you by Wild Birds Unlimited, helping you enjoy the symphony of birdsong in your backyard with high-fat and calcium-enriched food for the spring and summer nesting season. On the west side at 10701 Corrales Road.
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2: Good morning, New Mexico. Stay hydrated out there. It's another hot day with a high of 91 degrees in Santa Fe, a low tonight of 62 degrees, near record heat in Albuquerque all week long, 97 the high today with a low of 69 degrees, a slight chance of thunderstorms and showers in the area this evening. More on your extended forecast on KOAT.com. I'm KOAT 7 forecaster Christiana Ramos with your KOAT Action 7 News forecast for Classical 95.5 KHFM.

0: That was a quartet number 2 in D minor. It was for horn, violin, viola, and cello, written by horn player and French composer Frédéric Duvernoy. The horn player in this case was Richard Serafinoff. He played the natural horn with Cynthia Roberts on violin, Andrea Andros on viola, and Alan Ware played cello. I am Tanya Cole. Thanks for joining me this morning. It's 95.5 KHFM, and it is also National Make-A-Will Month, that is, the month of August. 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And look under Ways to Give. And Stay Right Here Soon is the violin partita I spoke of earlier, this one by Johann Sebastian Bach.
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0: A violin partita played on the guitar by Jason Vio. It was number 3 by Johann Sebastian Bach. And I'm Tanya Cole at your home for classical music in New Mexico. It's 95.5 KHFM. Here is the weather forecast from Christiana Ramos at KOAT.
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2: Good morning, New Mexico. Stay hydrated out there. It's another hot day with a high of 91 degrees in Santa Fe, a low tonight of 62 degrees, near record heat in Albuquerque all week long, 97 the high today with a low of 69 degrees, a slight chance of thunderstorms and showers in the area this evening. More on your extended forecast on KOAT.com. I'm KOAT 7 forecaster Christiana Ramos with your KOAT Action 7 News forecast for Classical 95.5 KHFM.
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3: the Santa Fe Opera. The Santa Fe Opera's 2026 season features Puccini's Madama Butterfly, the story of a Japanese girl who sacrifices her heritage for the American dream only to find tragedy at the hands of an American naval officer. Mozart's The Magic Flute is a fantastical quest to save a princess full of enchanting characters and daring trials. Tchaikovsky's Eugene Onegin tells the story of unbridled passion, devastating heartbreak, and unspoken regret. A new production of Handel's Rodelinda presents a timeless tale of shadowy political intrigue and ultimately redemption. And the American premiere of Tobias Picker's Lili Elba, the true story of a

That piece featured Catherine Hoover on the flute, who was also the composer. It's called Summer Night. She played along with Peter Kane on the horn. Carol Ann Martin led the Bournemouth Sinfonietta.

That recording by the Juilliard String Quartet of the second movement from Felix Mendelssohn's String Quartet Number 1, a canzonetta. And I'm Tanya Cole, and we are New Mexico's only 24 hours a day dedicated classical music station. And we have been broadcasting classical music to radio audiences since the year 1954. More of the music you love continues.

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1: 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On the west side at 10701 Corrales Road. Hey there, welcome to your station and good morning on this Tuesday. I'm Tanya Cole. And this hour brings us music by Mahler, as well as more music performed by Imani Winds from their most recent album release. First, of course, is the weather forecast from KOAT.
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2: Good morning, New Mexico. Stay hydrated out there. It's another hot day with a high of 91 degrees in Santa Fe, a low tonight of 62 degrees, near record heat in Albuquerque all week long, 97 the high today with a low of 69 degrees, a slight chance of thunderstorms and showers in the area this evening. More on your extended forecast on KOAT.com. 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
1: We start this hour with a short time teacher of Mozart, a long time ago, a piano concerto, Opus 13, number 1. It's in the key of C major, written by Johann Christian Bach. And the pianist in this case is Anthony Halstead, who also leads the Hanover Band.

0: That was music by Johann Christian Bach, his piano concerto, opus number 13, in the key of C major. It was number one. And that was the Hanover Band, led by pianist and, well, conductor, Anthony Halsted. And I'm Tanya Cole. And you are invited to opening nights at the Santa Fe Opera exclusively here on KHFM. 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And stay right here. Coming up, music by Gustav Mahler.
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That's music from Gustav Mahler's Symphony No. 1, the third movement. Lucky for us, called solemn and sedate, I think because it's so early. Fairly appropriate. Zubin Mehta led the New York Philharmonic. And here's a quote from Gustav Mahler, who says, "If a composer could say what he had to say in words, he would not bother saying it in music," end quote. I'm Tanya Cole. This is 95.5 KHFM, Classical Public Radio. And coming up is music composed by another Czech composer. Well, not coming up. It's actually like right now, ahead, in moments, mere moments after I stop talking. It's the composer is Pavel Haas, and it's from Imani Wynn's latest album called Rise. And it's Wind Quintet, Opus 10.

0: That was Imani Winn's performing Wind Quintet, Opus Number 10, written by Czech composer Pavel Haas. And Imani Winn's was founded about 30 years ago, and Rise is their latest album, where that piece came from. Newest and latest album released this year. And I think we have added a number of works to our library. And this is from the liner notes. They say that these works span nearly a century and represent entirely different histories. And Imani Winn's brings stories of oppression over the past century and unites them under a single thread, and that thread is freedom. And a couple different examples of other works on the album. At least there's one by Donny Hathaway, another by Stevie Wonder. The album Rise by Imani Winn's. I'm Tanya Cole. It's 95.5 KHFM. Here's the weather forecast from KUAT.
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2: Good morning, New Mexico. Stay hydrated out there. It's another hot day with a high of 91 degrees in Santa Fe, a low tonight of 62 degrees, near record heat in Albuquerque all week long, 97 the high today with a low of 69 degrees, a slight chance of thunderstorms and showers in the area this evening. More on your extended forecast on KOAT.com. 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

My name is Josh Lovell, and I'm a Canadian tenor singing here with the Santa Fe Opera. 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

That was a piece written by Antonio Vivaldi called Sposa son disprezzata, which translates, I guess, to I am wife and I am scorned. The Google Translate says, I am a despised bride. Performed on saxophone by Eric Lau with Kristen Ditlow on piano. And just to give some context, apparently it was a practice during Vivaldi's time to compile arias from other composers with one's own work for an opera. And so that particular aria was actually written by Gimignano Giacomelli for an opera written by Vivaldi.

a pastorale written by Igor Stravinsky and performed by the ensemble called Flute Force, which in my opinion sounds very powerful. They are very powerful with their flutes. I'm Tanya Cole. It is 95.5 KHFM. Your morning Mozart is coming up shortly. I hope that you stick around for it.

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1: Well, hi there. Welcome. I'm Tanya Cole. Thanks so much for tuning in. So I have mentioned in the past, I don't know, last week, maybe a few weeks ago, but I've been seeing toads of varying sizes, at least at my house. It's like a toad year. I've seen them in numbers I cannot recall in all different sizes. And so then, of course, I went on an internet search to look up the toads of New Mexico. And I found a great resource listing maybe about 10 or so different species, including all of their different sounds and things that make them stand out in their appearance and size and such. And cool part about spadefoot toads versus non-spadefoot toads is that their pupils are vertical, while most other toad species have horizontal pupils, as well as you can certainly tell by the shape of the sort of spade shape of their back feet. And another species of toad kind of walks instead of hops. At any rate, I think the toads that I am seeing are woodhouse toads, which are pretty common and have a wide range across our country from kind of top to bottom. And I don't know, as far east as maybe Louisiana and to the west, even to parts of the Pacific Northwest. So there's a toad report. Now here's the weather report. And then soon comes the music.
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2: Good morning, New Mexico. Stay hydrated out there. It's another hot day with a high of 91 degrees in Santa Fe, a low tonight of 62 degrees, near record heat in Albuquerque all week long, 97 the high today with a low of 69 degrees, a slight chance of thunderstorms and showers in the area this evening. More on your extended forecast on KOAT.com. I'm KOAT 7 forecaster Christiana Ramos with your KOAT Action 7 News forecast for Classical 95.5 KHFM.
1: This morning's Mozart, it was completed and composed while he still resided in Salzburg. He was young. He was 17. And he was still employed by the court there. And it was one of the many symphonies that he wrote for the court for any number of different occasions. And it is said to reflect Salzburg symphonic style of the time. It's in three movements. And these works were designed to be quite practical and often were performed with very little time for the musicians to rehearse. And this particular work is known to have premiered in Salzburg in April of the year 1787. It's unclear exactly what the specific occasion was, however. And it's often described with the adjective bright. And it is Symphony number 27. It's in G major. And Nikolaus Harnikor leads Concentus Musicus Wien. Here is your morning Mozart.

0: Symphony number 27 in G major. That was Concentus Musicus Wien, led by Nikolaus Harnikor, and that was your morning Mozart. And I'm Tanya Cole, I'm your morning host, and this is 95.5 KHFM. And we are also your home for Performance Today with host Valerie Kaler. That program starts in just about a half an hour. It always goes from 9 a.m. to 11 a.m. on weekday mornings. Still to come is music by Franz Liszt, whose works spanned more than six decades.
1: Intrigue, mistaken identities, and romantic misadventures in Vienna. The wealthy Gabriel von Eisenstein is sentenced to prison, but escapes his fate by going to a party. I'm Lisa Flynn. Unexpected twists are in store as the Vienna State Opera presents Johann Strauss Jr.'s comic masterpiece, Die Fledermaus. I hope you'll be listening.

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Music by Hungarian composer Franz Liszt, the Nonnenwörth Cloister, which he was inspired by. It's an historical site located on Nonnenwörth Island in the Rhine River in Germany and has a rich history that dates back to the 12th century, originally founded by the Benedictines and later taken over by the Franciscans in the mid-1800s. And it has been a center for education and spirituality for quite a long time. And apparently that's where Liszt got his inspiration. That was Leslie Howard on piano from an album of his called Excelsior! And other original works, all by Franz Liszt. Next up, a very different piece, Variations on Carnival of Venice, written by Jean-Baptiste Darbonne. And the trumpet player is Wynton Marsalis, with Donald Hunsberger leading the Eastman Wind Ensemble.

0: Variations on Carnival of Venice, written by French composer Jean-Baptiste Arbon. And that was the Eastman Wind Ensemble, led by Donald Hunsberger with Wynton Marsalis playing trumpet. And now here's the weather forecast one last time this morning from Christiana Ramos.
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2: Good morning, New Mexico. Stay hydrated out there. It's another hot day with a high of 91 degrees in Santa Fe, a low tonight of 62 degrees, near record heat in Albuquerque all week long. 97 the high today with a low of 69 degrees. A slight chance of thunderstorms and showers in the area this evening. More on your extended forecast on KOAT.com. I'm KOAT 7 forecaster Christiana Ramos with your KOAT Action 7 News forecast for Classical 95.5 KHFM.
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the Orpheus Chamber Orchestra, performing the finale from Creatures of Prometheus, the single and only full-length ballet written by Ludwig van Beethoven. And it's an allegory about Prometheus, who brings enlightenment to humanity through the sciences and arts.

That was pianist Jeffrey Beagle performing music by César Cui, Prelude number 16 in F minor. And I am Tanya Cole. This is 95.5 KHFM, and I invite you to stick around for performance today. It comes up very shortly.

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1: When he was here in the U.S. in 1928, French composer Maurice Ravel picked up a few things. His pal George Gershwin took him to a jazz club in New York one night. And as they listened to the music, Ravel had a question. Why are these cigarettes being offered by the club called Grass? 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I'm Valerie Kaler. Gershwin helped his friend learn about jazz and a few other things. Coming up, pianist Lise de la Salle plays the results of Ravel's trip to New York City, his piano concerto in G. It's on the way later this hour from a concert at the Aspen Festival in Colorado.
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4: 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I'm your local host, Tanya Cole. 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
1: 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I'm Valerie Kaler, glad to have you along for today's adventures and discoveries. We're about to hear a work written by a young man with big ambitions, ambitions he would fully realize in his life and in this work. Richard Strauss was the young man, and he made a big splash in conducting circles when he stepped in for conductor Hans von Bülow as soon as the older man resigned. Right around that same time, when he was in his early 20s, Strauss was hard at work as a composer as well. And he was working on some of his biggest pieces, like his tone poem Death and Transfiguration, for example. He was also working on some smaller scale music, including the sonata you're about to hear. from a performance at Beston Hall at Nazareth University in Rochester, New York. Here's the opening movement from the Violin Sonata in E-flat by Richard Strauss, with violinist Juliana Atiede and pianist Chao-Wen Cheng.

0: violinist Juliana Ataide and pianist Chaowen Chang at Nazareth University in Rochester, New York, with the opening movement of the violin sonata in E-flat major, a youthful work from Richard Strauss. That concert presented by the Society for Chamber Music in Rochester. Violinist Juliana Ataide became the concertmaster of the Rochester Philharmonic Orchestra in 2005. She was 24 years old, the youngest person in that gig since the orchestra's founding in 1922. She's still concertmaster with the RPO in Rochester, often performs concertos with that group and others around the country, and she teaches violin at the Eastman School. Wonderful to hear her and Chaowen Chang bring that Strauss. In a moment, exploring beyond the edges of the map. This is Performance Today from APM.
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0: If you enjoy looking at old maps, you might come across the phrase terra incognita. It means unknown or unexplored territory. In his later years, saxophonist and composer Wayne Shorter was fascinated by this idea as a metaphor for personal growth. What is the unknown or undiscovered in ourselves, in our minds, in our experience, in our perspective on the world? As he saw it, it takes tremendous courage to realize how much of this world we don't know and will never know, to accept that and to be okay with it. Inspired by that notion, Wayne Shorter wrote a piece called Terra Incognita. Let's hear it with the Imani Winds in concert at the University of Georgia Performing Arts Center. Terra Incognita by Wayne Shorter.

0: Terra Incognita by Wayne Shorter. The Imani Winds gave that concert at the University of Georgia Performing Arts Center in Athens, Georgia. When Wayne Shorter wrote that music, he was thinking about all the unknowns in our lives, the unexplained territory we all encounter. He felt that uncertainty was not hopeless or scary. He thought about how fun it was to explore that uncharted territory within ourselves. That's what he was after in his piece, Terra Incognita. Wayne Shorter was a legendary jazz saxophonist and composer. He played with the Jazz Messengers with Miles Davis. He was a founding member of the group Weather Report, and he helped pioneer what came to be called fusion music, pulling together strands of jazz and rock and more. Wayne Shorter died in 2023 at the age of 89. Glad to share that performance of his piece, Terra Incognita. Lots of ways for you to hear it again on the PT page, where we keep audio archives of our shows for 30 days after the initial broadcast, and on your smart speaker. The magic phrase is play the station performance today. 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Siri, Alexa, or Google Home, play the station performance today. 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
4: 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I'm the Director of Orchestras at the University of New Mexico. 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
0: As Maurice Ravel was working on the smart, quirky piano concerto we're going to hear next, he had to take a break from composing in order to attend a tribute concert in his honor. He seemed a little embarrassed by all the to-do, said to friends the tickets were so expensive he felt lucky to get in for free. Anyway, he came back and resumed work on the concerto. It was originally meant to be for his own use, but Ravel was suffering from a type of neurodegenerative disease. Researchers now think it was something within the frontotemporal dementia spectrum. Sadly, by the time the concerto was finished, he just didn't have the capacity to perform it. But he was able to conduct the premiere. Ryan Bancroft is the conductor in our Ravel today, leading the Aspen Chamber Symphony with pianist Lise de la Salle soloing. It starts with a whip crack. Yep, a whip crack, played by the percussion instrument known as a slapstick.

Maurice Ravel's Piano Concerto in G Major. That sparkling performance took place under the Klein Music Tent at the Aspen Music Festival and School in Aspen, Colorado. French pianist Lise de la Salle was the soloist, with Ryan Bancroft leading the Aspen Chamber Symphony. Lise de la Salle thinks that to play music means to inhabit a sense of uncertainty, because even though the piece stays the same, her interpretation of the music can shift ever so slightly in the moment. Each performance is ephemeral. In her online blog, Lise de la Salle wrote, quote, "To play is not to reproduce. It is to offer each time vulnerability, a subtle but sincere offering carried by breath. To interpret and to live also requires this, a subtle presence, a constant attentiveness to what changes, what resists. I learn at the piano what life silently teaches me, not to cling, not to drift too far away either, to give without expectation, to welcome without holding on." Glad to feature Lise de la Salle's ephemeral interpretation of Ravel's Piano Concerto in G Major here on PT. 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
0: From APM, American Public Media, this is Performance Today. I'm Valerie Kaler. This is Ulali singing rattle songs from their album Mok Chi. Composer Jared Impachahachaha Tate remembers the first time he heard this album in 1994.
3: It's phenomenal. It was transformative. It was one of those moments where I was like, well, you know what? Everything I write has got to try to be this good. I'm like, all right, I can't escape the bar. Their creativity in modernizing our native music is unbeatable. It's incredible and so inspiring. And again, I can't ignore the bar.
0: Jared Tate recently created a new arrangement of rattle songs for the Dover Quartet. We'll hear transformative music transformed again this hour on PT.
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1: Hey, I'm Tanya Cole. Welcome back to Performance Today, or welcome to it if you are just joining us. It's good timing for you. It's that transitional time of year where many festival seasons are wrapping up as far as concerts are concerned, and the fall brings the longer seasons back. And next weekend, yes, believe it or not, is Labor Day weekend. And the New Mexico Philharmonic is kicking it off with a Saturday evening concert under the stars at the Botanic Garden here in Albuquerque. 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You can find out about it at nmphil.org. And now, presently anyway, maybe settle back with your, I don't know, your croissant or your scone or fruit bowl or tea, coffee, all those things, and enjoy live performance through your radio with Performance Today.
0: 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I'm Valerie Kaler. Every year here on PT, we are proud to showcase several young artists in residence, top students from top conservatories and schools of music all around the country. This has been going on for more than 30 years now. So at this point, many of our former PT Young artists have substantial careers in music, including violinist Simone Porter. She was 18 when she was a PT Young artist in 2015. Now in her late 20s, she's playing on major stages all around the world. The PT team bumped into her recently at Summerfest La Jolla in California. She shared what's special for her about playing at that end of summer festival.
4: The caliber of the people you get to play with is kind of unbelievable, honestly. And I think it creates an environment in which we are all so inspired to do our best for one another. And I'm not going to say it's not without nerves, but it feels very generative. It's rather than something bearing down, I have to be good. It's like I want to rise up to this occasion.
0: Let's drop in on a concert with violinist Simone Porter. She's joined by Blake Pouliot on violin, another former PT Young artist, by the way, Matthew Lipman playing viola, Paul Wianco on cello. They're playing a piece that American composer Terry Riley wrote in 1980. It's simply called G Song.

Music in the key of G minor with four lines repeating and overlapping. A piece called G Song, written in 1980 by American composer Terry Riley. Simone Porter and Blake Pouliot played violins. Matthew Lipman, viola. Paul Wielko was the cellist. They gave that concert at the Conrad Prebys Performing Arts Center in La Jolla, California, a concert during the annual Summerfest presented by the La Jolla Music Society.

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0: Time for your daily dose of vitamin Sunčana, musical sunshine by Croatian composer Blagoje Berza. The setting is a glorious summer day in Dalmatia. The noonday bells ring out majestically across sun-drenched fields where the peasants work and sing under the glaring heat. You hear the horns with a pealing of bells, with oboe and clarinet providing pastoral piping, and at the end of that long, hot day, the weary peasants still sing. Orchestrally, of course, in this symphonic poem, Sunčana polja, or Sunny Fields, by Blagoje Berza.

Sunchana Polja, Sunny Fields, a symphonic poem written in 1919 by Croatian composer Blagoje Bersa. We heard it from a concert in Frankfurt, Germany. Ivan Repušić led the Frankfurt Radio Symphony Orchestra. Blagoje Bersa was a central figure in the Croatian music scene in the late 19th, early 20th centuries. He tried his hand at conducting and arranging for a publishing company, but he really found his sweet spot as a composer and teacher. He taught at the Zagreb Music Academy from 1919 until the end of his life. Blagoje Bersa, not a name you hear every day, but I was delighted to hear his piece Sunny Fields for the first time and share that discovery with you here on PT.

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1: 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I'm Tanya Cole. And this is the last week to catch any operas at the Santa Fe Opera, just so you know. But you can also listen to the opening night performance presented by the Santa Fe Opera of Lily Elba. 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And also here in Albuquerque, here's an alternate to attending opera performance presented by Tully's Deli. 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
0: When I was in

0: Ulali is a native women's a cappella trio founded by Puro Fe Crescioni. This is from their 1994 album, Mach Chi. Chickasaw composer Jared Impichahachaha Tate had the same reaction when he first heard the album in 1994. He told me the album was a revolution for him. He said Ulali modernized native music with their harmonies and beautiful textures, and they set the bar incredibly high. One of Tate's favorite tracks on the album is Rattle Songs by Puro Fe. It's a tribute to all of Puro Fe's native cousins throughout North America in the style of rattle music or shell-shaking music. Tate recently made an arrangement of Rattle Songs for the Dover Quartet. I asked him how it felt to work with a piece that was so meaningful to him.
1: So when I first heard the Mach Chi album and the Rattle Songs, the feelings I felt immediately were love, beauty, hope, and joy. And I just was so inspired, and I felt like a gate had been opened, a gate of purpose and direction and permission and just encouragement to achieve the same things in my music. I couldn't have been inspired more.
0: And how do you feel when you hear that music funneled through you and through the Dover Quartet?
1: I don't feel worthy. It's complicated because the original to me is the best. And I pray I'm doing justice. I will say that when I did hear their album for the first time, I immediately heard or like reorchestrations of it in classical instruments just because that's what I like to do. And so I feel a lot of honor when I hear those because I got to express to them what their music means to me through the medium that I work in best.
0: First, Tate transcribed the Rattle Songs, and then he had to balance staying true to Puro Fe's intentions while also creating a unique offering for a classical quartet. That meant, in some cases, walking a fine line with effects. For example, there is a notable absence of rattles.
1: Without the rattles, I was challenged to capture the feelings that the music gave me just with the quartet and with no vocals. So there's a couple of spots, like where Camden on the cello, he's actually got a kind of a rhythm that's going on. It's just consistent, so it gives a sense of the drive of having percussion, but not overt, and not to be campy. I just wanted to have the sense of that.
0: Okay, so it's not like vegan food where they try and make it look like a piece of turkey. It's just like, this is just, it's its own thing.
1: It's not tofurkey. That is absolutely correct. Actually, that's a really good example because, if you just try to imitate, then it just sounds stupid. The challenge is to find the right balance of putting in new artistry, but yet keeping the ethos.
0: Let's hear Jared Tate's arrangement of Rattle Songs by Puro Fe, the Dover Quartet on stage at Shriver Hall in Baltimore, Maryland.

Rattle Songs by Pura Fe Crescione. Music originally written for Pura Fe's women's trio, Ulali. We heard an arrangement for string quartet by Jared Impichahachaha Tate. The Dover Quartet gave that performance as part of the Shriver Hall Concert Series in Baltimore, Maryland.

0: glad to share that recent concert highlight on the radio and online. You can hear it again on the PT page. Our shows are archived as streaming audio on demand for 30 days after broadcast. And you know, there are so many musical resources there, including a wide range of curated streams and hosted shows. There's a great show called Extra Eclectic. 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
1: Hey, thank you so much for spending some of your time here this morning, listening to your classical station, 95.5 KHFM. You made the right choice. I'm Tanya Cole, and I will return bright and early tomorrow morning, always with the birds, at 6 a.m. And Amy O'Brien joins you in just a few minutes with her cheerful disposition and fun facts with her midday show. And I hope that you enjoy.

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2: The Santa Fe Opera's 2026 season features Puccini's Madama Butterfly, the story of a Japanese girl who sacrifices her heritage for the American dream only to find tragedy at the hands of an American naval officer. Mozart's The Magic Flute is a fantastical quest to save a princess full of enchanting characters and daring trials. Tchaikovsky's Eugene Onegin tells the story of unbridled passion, devastating heartbreak, and unspoken regret. A new production of Handel's Rodelinda presents a timeless tale of shadowy political intrigue and ultimately redemption. And the American premiere of Tobias Picker's Lili Elba, the true story of a Danish painter who became one of the first to undergo gender affirmation surgery nearly a century ago. Tickets are available at the opera's website, santafeopera.org, or 505-986-5900, Monday through Saturday, 9 a.m. to 5 p.m.
3: Well, good morning and happy Tuesday. It's Amy O'Brien. If you're just tuning in, well then, you missed it. Performance today from 9 to 11. And of course, Tanya was in here before that. But I'm happy to spend the middays with you and grateful that you're joining me as well. So we are going to begin with a piece composed by Franz Joseph Haydn. This is the piano sonata number 44 in E flat major. It comes from a period when he was expanding the possibilities of keyboard music. He had spent much of his career employed by the Esterhazy family, and that way he was a little somewhat removed from Europe's major musical centers. So his sense of imagination was wide open. Let's go ahead and enjoy this music with Leif Ove Andsnes on piano on 95.5 KHFM, Classical Public Radio.

0: Leif Ove Andsnes on piano, performing piano sonata number 44 in E flat major, composed by Franz Josef Haydn. This is your home for classical music in New Mexico, 95.5 KHFM, Classical Public Radio. And it's Amy O'Brien with you. So our third annual 10 at 10 concert series has been pretty spectacular so far. And we are thrilled that renowned pianist Anne-Marie McDermott will close out the 2026 season with our season finale benefit recital this November. You can join us for an intimate evening of music, drinks, food, and friends, and help support the station you love by reserving your seats directly on our website, khfm.org. Just go under Listen and Watch. Thanks for being with me. As I mentioned, you can stick around because there is more music ahead.
1: We head to Munich's famous open-air music festival Classics at Odeonsplatz for the next performance on our European concert tour, as the Munich Philharmonic performs an overture by Wagner and Mendelssohn's Scottish Symphony, and rising star violinist Maria Duenas joins them for the first violin concerto of Max Bruch. I'm Jan Weller. I hope you'll be listening.
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0: Good morning. It's Amy O'Brien with you, and we're going to continue now with Johannes Brahms' Violin Sonata number 3 in D minor, opus 108. It's one of the most dramatic and passionate of the three sonatas that he wrote for violin and piano. This one, it has a darker but more urgent character behind it. And he, again, treats the violin and piano as equal partners. So this is Violin Sonata number 3 in D major, opus 108, composed by Johannes Brahms, performed here by Pamela Franck on violin and Peter Serkin on piano on 95.5 KHFM.

Peter Serkin on piano with Pamela Franck on violin, performing the Violin Sonata No. 3 in D minor, composed by Johannes Brahms. You're listening to 95.5 KHFM, Classical Public Radio. It is Amy O'Brien with you, and we've got great things happening here really all week and weekend long. There's no need to not spend some time with us throughout the week. Of course, on Saturdays, 7 to 9, you can enjoy the WFMT Orchestra Series. And coming up this weekend, I can't believe

0: believe it'll be the last Saturday in August. But conductor Lahav Shani and Janine Jansen on violin will be with the Munich Philharmonic Orchestra performing works of Wagner, Bruch, and Mendelssohn. So tune in. That starts at 7 this Saturday here on 95.5 KHFM. Stay with us. 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

Christopher Norton and Todd Kemp on marimbas performing the Danza de los Saxampios, composed by Gabriela Elena Franck on 95.5 KHFM, Santa Fe, Albuquerque. Join me at noon for Lunch at the Pops. We'll kick it off with one of my absolute favorites from Broadway, composed by Leonard Bernstein. But we will also have music next hour from Harold Arlen, Lennon and McCartney, Gershwin, Cole Porter, even Radiohead will squeeze in before the end of the hour. So stick around. That is all on the way. Right now, we're going to continue with a composer who has spent a lifetime blurring the boundaries between classical music, jazz, ragtime, cabaret, and American pop songs. Pulitzer Prize-winning composer and acclaimed pianist, written music that is both deeply rooted in tradition, but also unmistakably modern. I am talking about William Bolcom, and we are going to enjoy his Fields of Flowers, performed here by John Murphy on piano, right here on 95.5 KHFM.

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That was the Durch dich Mandel Marsch by Carl Michael Zierer, or the Take Cover Little Man March by Carl Zierer on 95.5 KHFM. 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
2: It is noon, and that can mean only one thing. It is time for Lunch at the Pops on KHFM. It's Amy O'Brien with you, and I am not sure when my fascination with West Side Story first began. I remember that I had an acrobat instructor who had a part in a local production of it that my mom took me to go see. I remember listening to her Broadway original cast recording album every chance I got. And then when I was a freshman in high school, we did this musical as well. So I am a huge fan. And what we're going to open with are symphonic dances from West Side Story by Leonard Bernstein. When this premiered in 1957, it changed musical theater forever. Inspired by Romeo and Juliet, transplanted to the streets of New York, there was groundbreaking choreography and a score that was just amazing, blending classical music, jazz, Latin, and Broadway energy. So let's relax and enjoy our lunch with Leonard Bernstein conducting the New York Philharmonic. These are symphonic dances from West Side Story as we kick off Lunch at the Pops here on 95.5 KHFM.

0: 95.5 KHFM, Santa Fe, Albuquerque, Lunch at the Pops, Leonard Bernstein, the composer, also conducting the New York Philharmonic. That was Symphonic Dances from West Side Story. A great way to start off Lunch at the Pops. It is Amy O'Brien with you. Thanks for being here. 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

95.5 KHFM. This is Lunch at the Pops, and that was Get Happy by Harold Arlen, one of the great songwriters of the American Songbook. That was introduced back in 1930, and it's been lifting spirits ever since. We're going to continue with a song that really captures the value of friendship. It was written by John Lennon and Paul McCartney for Sgt. Pepper's Lonely Hearts Club Band, introduced by Ringo Starr, and quickly became one of their most beloved recordings, probably because it's simple and it's timeless and it has a message that resonates. We all need a little help from one another now and then. So this version comes from Canadian Brass, the ensemble that has spent decades proving brass instruments can do just about anything. This is With a Little Help from My Friends by Lennon and McCartney, performed by Canadian Brass for Lunch at the Pops on 95.5 KHFM.

Lunch at the Pops on 95.5 KHFM, Classical Public Radio, and that's the Canadian Brass performing with A Little Help from My Friends, composed by John Lennon and Paul McCartney. It's Amy O'Brien with you, and next up, we enjoy the music of George Gershwin. More importantly, from the collection Gershwin Without Words, because when you write great pop music like George did, sometimes it's nice to focus on the tune and the harmony rather than the amazing lyrics as well. So, from Gershwin Without Words, we're going to enjoy I Got Rhythm, Liza, and Embraceable You with the orchestra conducted by Frederick Fennell. This is Lunch at the Pops on 95.5 KHFM.

0: Frederick Fennell conducting the orchestra from Gershwin Without Words. You heard I Got Rhythm, Liza, and Embraceable You, all again composed by George Gershwin. Thanks for being tuned in and spending time with me here. It is Amy O'Brien with you, and coming up this evening at 7 o'clock, David Sinkis will be in to take care of you, as he is Monday through Friday, 7 to midnight. He'll have an evening masterwork for you at both 8 and 10 p.m. uninterrupted. So get the kids to bed at 8 o'clock with some great music. And then at 10 o'clock, grab a beverage, put your feet up, and unwind with yet another evening masterwork. 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

hear Yehudi Menuhin with Stefan Grappelli on violins, I get a kick out of you. That, of course, composed by Cole Porter. This is Lunch at the Pops, and it's Amy O'Brien with you. Coming up at 1 o'clock, your big one at 1. Today's big one at 1 is from Johannes Brahms, and it is a big one, so make sure you're here for it. We'll also have music next hour from Ludwig von Beethoven, Helen Grime, and try and squeeze in some Rossini as well. Right now, however, we're going to continue Lunch at the Pops with a piece from, quite frankly, one of Broadway's really big hits. I'm talking about Les Misérables with music by Claude Michel Schoenberg. And in the musical, this piece is sung on the eve of a student uprising, many young revolutionaries gathering and knowing that some of them might not survive the coming battle. Very simple title, and less of a celebration than a reflection on friendship and loyalty and the uncertainty of the future, which is probably why this piece is so relatable. It has a bittersweet mixture of friendship and melancholy, and it is a very heartfelt moment. So, from Les Misérables, this is Drink With Me, performed here by Richard Heyman and his orchestra on 95.5 KHFM.

Lunch of the Pops on 95.5 KHFM, Classical Public Radio. That was Richard Heyman and his orchestra performing from Les Miserables, Drink With Me on 95.5 KHFM. It is Amy O'Brien with you. Thanks for being tuned in. And I remind you, as always, that you can also download our app onto any mobile device and then listen to us in your headphones, earbuds, maybe pair us with a Bluetooth speaker. 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

0: Your home for classical music in New Mexico, 95.5 KHFM. It's Amy O'Brien, and this is Lunch at the Pops. That was Milos guitar and 12 ensemble with Street Spirit, composed by Radiohead, primarily composed by Thomas Edward York, but alongside Jonathan Greenwood, Philip James Selway, Colin Charles Greenwood, and Edward John O'Brien. I hope you enjoyed that. I like when we get to throw in, again, some of those pop songs that fall beautifully into Lunch at the Pops when they're performed in that spirit. So thank you for being tuned in and enjoying this time with me here on 95.5 KHFM Classical Public Radio.
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2: It's 1 o'clock, and that means it's time for a Big One at One, and I promised a big one today. So the featured work is the Piano Quintet in F minor, Opus 34 by Johannes Brahms, a piece that many musicians consider one of the greatest chamber works ever written. He didn't arrive at this quickly. In fact, it began life as a string quintet, then it became a sonata for two pianos. And after years of revision and advice from trusted friends, including Clara Schumann, it finally took its form as a quintet for piano and string quintet. And I think it was worth the effort and, well, for all of us, worth the wait. It's got a stormy opening, but a very thrilling conclusion. And it really showcases Brahms at the height of his creative powers. So settle in for today's Big One at One. Piano Quintet in F minor, Opus 34 by Johannes Brahms, performed here by the Dolly Quartet with Olga Kern on piano.

0: 95.5 KHFM, your home for classical music in New Mexico. That was your big one at one today. Olga Kern on piano, performing with the Dolly Quartet, piano quintet in F minor, opus 34 from Johannes Brahms. Thanks for spending some time with me here. It is Amy O'Brien with you, and you, of course, are invited to opening nights at the Santa Fe Opera exclusively on KHFM. Of course, every year, audiences from around the world come to Santa Fe to experience the magic of outdoor opera at one of the world's most acclaimed opera festivals. 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Guess what? 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
5: the story of a Japanese girl who sacrifices her heritage for the American dream only to find tragedy at the hands of an American naval officer. Mozart's The Magic Flute is a fantastical quest to save a princess full of enchanting characters and daring trials. Tchaikovsky's Eugene Onegin tells the story of unbridled passion, devastating heartbreak, and unspoken regret. A new production of Handel's Rodolin.

0: Brenda presents a timeless tale of shadowy political intrigue and ultimately redemption. And the American premiere of Tobias Picker's Lili Elba, the true story of a Danish painter who became one of the first to undergo gender affirmation surgery nearly a century ago. Tickets are available at the opera's website, santafeopera.org, or 505-986-5900, Monday through Saturday, 9 a.m. to 5 p.m.
1: 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It's Amy O'Brien, and we continue with a piece from Ludwig von Beethoven, Romance No. 2 in F major, Opus 50. Doesn't quite have the drama of his symphonies or concertos, but it does have another side of this composer, warmth and elegance and lyrical beauty. And although it's called Romance No. 2, it was probably composed before Romance No. 1, and they date from his early years in Vienna when he was still just establishing himself as a young composer. So more than two centuries later, the fact that it remains one of the most beloved works in the violin repertoire is a reminder that Beethoven could speak just as eloquently in a gentle voice as in a heroic one. This is Romance No. 2 in F major, Opus 50 for violin and orchestra by Ludwig von Beethoven, performed here with the Hanover Band under the direction of Roy Goodman with Stephanie Chase on violin. Enjoy.

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This is 95.5 KHFM, Classical Public Radio. That's Stephanie Chase on violin with Roy Goodman and the Hanover Band as they were performing a piece that was originally composed by Ludwig von Beethoven. That was Romance No. 2 in F major, Opus 50 for violin and orchestra. So coming up at 2 o'clock, we'll have your Oasis, 15 minutes of uninterrupted relaxation today, courtesy of Johann Sebastian Bach. We'll also have music next hour from Chopin, Merlet, Haydn, and we'll try and squeeze in some more music as well. So stay with me. That's all coming up at 2 o'clock. Right now, we're going to continue with a piece from one of today's most acclaimed orchestral voices, Scottish composer Helen Grime. This is Three Whistler Miniatures, and it takes, of course, its inspiration from the paintings of American-born artist

James McNeil Whistler. The first movement that we're going to hear introduces the sound world with shimmering orchestral colors and delicate textures. This is the first movement from Three Whistler Miniatures by Helen Grime, performed by the Claremont Trio on 95.5 KHFM.

95.5 KHFM Classical Public Radio, the Claremont Trio, performing three Whistler miniatures. Actually, the first movement, the little note in yellow and gold, composed by Helen Grime. Thanks for being here. 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
3: It's 2 o'clock, and that means it is time for your Oasis, 15 minutes of uninterrupted relaxation to help you recharge, refocus, and ease into the final stretch of the workday. And today we'll spend that time with a single masterpiece from Johann Sebastian Bach, the Chaconne, or Chaconne, from the Partita No. 2 in D minor. It's often been described as one of the most extraordinary works ever written for solo violin. And it's built on a very simple, repeating harmonic pattern. Bach creates a universe of expression, but he also moves through passages of very profound sorrow, serenity, and grandeur. And it's the finale of the Partita that has inspired generations of musicians, composers, and listeners. Brahms once marveled that a whole world of thoughts and emotions could be contained within a single work for a single instrument. So you may think of it as a meditation, a prayer, or simply a triumph of creativity, but it does invite you to slow down and listen deeply. So set aside your afternoon demands and settle in for your oasis with the Chaconne from Partita No. 2 in D minor by Johann Sebastian Bach and performed by Benjamin Verdery on guitar.

0: Benjamin Verdery on guitar performing for you the Chacona from Partita No. 2 in D minor, composed by Johann Sebastian Bach. It's Amy O'Brien with you, and that wraps up your Oasis today. Well, listen, we are slowly wrapping up the month of August, which is National Make-A-Will Month. And did you know that an estate plan spares your loved ones unnecessary stress? 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

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Equipment that can quickly warn you during emergencies is being tested. If this had been an actual emergency, such as flash flood, fire, or tornado, official messages would have followed this alert tone. 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

95.5 KHFM Classical Public Radio. It's Amy O'Brien with you. That was Martha Argerich and Claudio Abbado with the London Symphony Orchestra performing the Allegro Maestoso from Piano Concerto No. 1 in E minor, composed by Chopin. Thanks for being here with me. Of course, coming up at 3 o'clock, Alexis Corbin will be in for the afternoon. She'll have a signature work just after 4, a Showtime piece at 5, and then the Symphony Hour at 6. So make sure you spend your afternoon here as well. We're going to continue with a piece from French composer Michel Merlet, who has enjoyed a very distinguished composer, not just her career, not just as a composer, but also as an educator. And this next work, Chaconne pour flûte et piano, Opus 16, is a musical form with roots that stretch back centuries, built on that repeating pattern that's a foundation for a series of variations. In Merlet's hands, that flute takes center stage. So let's enjoy from Michel Merlet, Chaconne for flute and piano, performed here by Leslie Neber-Stroud on flute and Matthew Odell on piano. 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

0: 95.5 KHFM. Matthew Odell on piano, Leslie Niebuhr-Strout on flute, performing Chaconne for flute and piano, Opus 16, composed by Michel Merlet. Thanks for being tuned in. Don't forget to spend your Sundays with us here as well. Each and every Sunday, you can enjoy the WFMT Chicago Symphony Orchestra, and that is hosted by Lisa Simeone. So tune in each Sunday from 8 to 10 p.m. to hear both, recordings from a vast history that they have, right, as well as fascinating stories from inside the music. And this Sunday, Seiji Ozawa opens the program with Janacek's Sinfonietta. Then Morten Gold will lead Copland's Dance Symphony, and then a collection of Strauss Jr.'s best-loved waltzes, polkas, and overtures under Fritz Reiner's baton. And then we'll close out that broadcast with Carlo Maria Giulini conducting Mussorgsky's Pictures from an Exhibition. So that's this Sunday, 8 to 10 p.m. right here on 95.5 KHFM. We'll continue in a moment.
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Kodai String Quartet performing String Quartet in D minor, Opus 76, number 2, the second movement, the Andante, from Franz Josef Haydn, here on 95.5 KHFM, Classical Public Radio. It is Amy O'Brien with you, and I will be back tomorrow at 2 o'clock. I want to remind you to be kind and ask for help when you need it. And remember that everyone is fighting battles that you may not see. So give grace, choose hope. Lead with love. And until next time, take care of yourselves. Love each other. Alexis is next. And oh yeah, this one's for Sean.

0: 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I hope you enjoyed that one, and I know you're going to enjoy the rest of your afternoon. 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

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I'm Alexis Corvin. And coming up in the 5 o'clock hour, I'll be speaking with Oud Master Rahim Alhaj, who recently started up a scholarship program for young composers. And there's a benefit concert coming up this weekend to support that scholarship program. So stick around for that. We start with music of Paganini and his Moto Perpetuo, performed by violinist Itzhak Perlman and pianist Samuel Sanders. If you're just tuning in, thanks for joining us on this Tuesday, August 25th, 2026.

Niccolo Paganini's Moto Perpetuo with that perpetual motion provided by violinist Samuel Sanders, violinist Itzhak Perlman, excuse me, and pianist Samuel Sanders on this Tuesday afternoon. I'm Alexis Corbin, just getting into the flow of things here, and I'm grateful to Amy for a great midday of music. I particularly enjoyed the Oasis selection at the top of the 2 o'clock hour, music of Bach written for violin but performed on guitar. Every weekday at 2 p.m., Amy brings you 15 minutes of relaxing music uninterrupted to just give you a little refresh in the middle of the day. So thanks to Amy for that. I could definitely use it today. Speaking of works for violin, there's a violin jam coming up tonight for Tasty Tuesday in Albuquerque. If you don't know about Tasty Tuesday, I will tell you all about it. But first, let's listen to this symphony of Josef Martin Krauss. Peter Sundqvist leads the Swedish Chamber Orchestra.

0: A symphony in C major composed by Josef Martin Krauss, sometimes called the Swedish Mozart. Petter Sundqvist led the Swedish Chamber Orchestra in the music of Krauss on listener-supported 95.5 KHFM. I'm Alexis Corbin. I told you I would tell you about Tasty Tuesdays if you haven't heard about them. Now, if you've been in Albuquerque a while, you might be surprised if you haven't heard about it to know that this is something that's been going on since 2012. Tasty Tuesdays are an event on Tuesday evenings at Hyder Park in Albuquerque, a really shady park, which makes it a lovely place to gather. It's food trucks and often yoga and music and other events. And it's from 5 to dusk, basically, at Hyder Park on Tuesdays. And this might just be the last Tasty Tuesday of the season. So if you haven't checked it out, I guess this would be your last chance till next May. But today, the reason I wanted to tell you about Tasty Tuesdays is that it's a violin jam night at Tasty Tuesdays, and I found that out by checking out News of the Arts at khfm.org. Rob Janov playing violin jam. He starts at 5:30. The event starts at 5. And another really cute thing about Tasty Tuesdays tonight, not only can you hear Rob Janov performing, you can also enjoy a kids market. It is a sort of for young entrepreneurs to sell their wares. That's happening at Tasty Tuesday tonight at Hyder Park in Albuquerque. But like I said, I found out about the violin jam at Tasty Tuesdays by going to khfm.org and looking at the News of the Arts page under Listen and Watch. There's that and so much more. So check it out. But stick around for the music of Alfred Desenclos. Coming up after this.
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The trumpeter was John Holt. Kirk Trevor led the Slovak Radio Symphony Orchestra in the incantation, threnody, and dance of Alfred de Saint-Cloud, a French composer of the 20th century, but he described himself as a romantic. He won the Prix de Rome in 1942 and was best known for his sacred music, but the piece we just heard, one of his works for the concert hall, was actually written while he was a student at the Paris Conservatory. I'm Alexis Corbin, and this is 95.5 KHFM, listener-supported classical public radio. From here, we will turn the clock back to the early 17th century and a Scottish composer and viol player who actually was also a professional soldier. That's how he made his living. It's music of Tobias Hume up next. This is Hume's Good Again, performed on Viola da Gamba by Jordi Savall.

0: The music of Tobias Hume, a 17th century Scottish composer, that was Good Again. Jordi Savall performing it on viola da gamba. Hume was a lover of the viol family of instruments, like viola da gamba and other viols, and in fact was such a proponent of them and so vocal about preferring them to the lute family of instruments that he actually kind of got into it with John Dowland, who was big on lutes. It's funny to have a fight about the lutes versus the viols, but there you go. A little Hatfield and McCoy thing happening in the 17th century. And we just heard a little part of the history. Good Again by Tobias Hume. Coming up, it's music of Tchaikovsky on the way, so do stay tuned.
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The music of Tchaikovsky, that was the Pas de Quatre number 2 of Sleeping Beauty. Vasily Sineski leading the BBC Philharmonic. And I'm Alexis Corbin telling you to mark your calendars. I always say that, but it's true. I think I don't know how I would get anywhere that I'm supposed to be without marking my calendar. So mark your calendar for the evening of November 20th, because you're not going to want to miss it. It is our benefit concert of the year, which caps our season of 10 at 10 live broadcast performances. So on Friday, November 20th, we will be gathering once again in the intimate concert hall of Robertson & Sons Violin Shop to hear an incredible concert performed by renowned pianist Anne-Marie McDermott. If you want to be in the room, that intimate venue with her, and then hang out afterwards, have some food and some drinks, and Rumor Brewing will be on hand. It's going to be a great time. You can reserve your seats now at khfm.org. Find the 10 at 10 under Listen and Watch. Coming up, the 4 o'clock hour starts with music of Heinrich Marschner after the Health Minute. Stick around.

the waltz from Act 3 of Delibes' Sylvia, Andrew Magralia leading the ensemble there, the Razumovsky Sinfonia. And I'm Alexis Corbin in the KHFM studios. And I don't know about you, but this afternoon around lunchtime, my phone just started blowing up with texts from family and friends alike about the passing today of Dolly Parton. The news

escaping and just spreading very quickly. And I've got to say that she's one of the very few people that folks in my family from anywhere within the political spectrum, and I'm not trying to be political here. What I'm saying is Dolly was above and outside of the political spectrum because everybody loved her. And I was thinking, I didn't know how I could really pay any tribute here on this classical radio station, but then I found this. I think you'll enjoy, in honor of Dolly Parton. This is Jolene, performed by the Wedding String Quartet.

0: the music of Dolly Parton, as we heard today that she passed away in Nashville. That was a UK string quartet performing their arrangement there of Dolly Parton's Jolene. We remember her today here on 95.5 KHFM, and the world remembers her today. One of the few figures that people just universally loved. Stick around. Coming up, the 4 o'clock hour begins with your Health Minute from Johns Hopkins, followed by music of Heinrich Marschner.
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2: American Cancer Society data find that the majority of people who are diagnosed with cancers of all types will still be alive 5 years later. Johns Hopkins Kimmel Cancer Center Director William Nelson says this is good news indeed.
3: The American Cancer Society each year produces a piece on the cancer statistics, and basically they use all the data that they can find to model what's going to happen in the coming year. It's pretty much the best of the overall scorecards for how we're doing with cancer. How many people get it? How many people die from it? Are we doing any better or any worse? It's overall impressive. Big news that's exciting is the five-year survival rate for all cancers. It's now 70%. That's double of what it was in the 1970s. It's had incredible gains.
2: Nelson notes there are a few cancers that are increasing in incidence and are being scrutinized closely to find out why, including colorectal cancer and pancreas cancer. At Johns Hopkins, I'm Elizabeth Tracy.
0: And I'm Alexis Corbin in the KHFM studios in Albuquerque on this Tuesday, August 25th. Happy to be here with you. I will be here until 7 o'clock this evening when we turn things over to David.

Thinkus. We have music of Heinrich Marschner to start this hour, and we'll have a signature work on the way before too long to celebrate the birthday of Undine Smith Moore. But right now, it is Marschner's music from Prince Friedrich. Now, Marschner moved to Dresden in 1821, and his very first commission or major commission in Dresden was the music you're about to hear. He was commissioned to write music for incidental music for a performance of a play called Prince Friedrich von Homburg. It was a historical drama about a 1675 battle. This is the overture to that work, Prince Friedrich. Heinrich Marschner's music, performed here by Alfred Walter and the Slovak State Philharmonic Orchestra.

The Prince Friedrich Overture, music of Heinrich Marschner. Alfred Walter led the Slovak State Philharmonic Orchestra. And I'm Alexis Corbin, getting ready to bring you your signature work of the day. Today, we'll celebrate the birthday of a trailblazing American composer, Undine Smith Moore. So stay tuned for that.

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2: I'm meteorologist Eric Green with your forecast from KOAT Action 7 News. There's a slight chance of an isolated thunderstorm this evening. Otherwise, overnight skies partly cloudy. Low Wednesday morning, 69 for Albuquerque and 62 in Santa Fe. Wednesday, not quite as hot, and there will be a better chance at scattered showers and thunderstorms during the afternoon and evening. High 95 Albuquerque, 88 Santa Fe. On Thursday, we're back down to just a slight chance of a later day storm. High 94 Albuquerque and 87 in Santa Fe. I'm meteorologist Eric Green with your KOAT Action 7 News forecast for listener-supported Classical 95.5 KHFM.
0: It is August 25th, and it's time for today's signature work, celebrating the birthday of a trailblazing American composer and renowned educator, Undine Smith Moore. Moore was born on this date in 1904. Undine was the granddaughter of enslaved people. She grew up in Virginia in a family where, she said, above all, music reigned. And quickly they realized she was pretty good at music herself. She would study music at Fisk University, a historically black college, and she would become the first student in Fisk's history to earn a scholarship to attend Juilliard. Now, depending on what biography you find, either she went to Juilliard and learned a lot, or she turned down that scholarship to teach at the Virginia State College, which is now Virginia State University. Either way, she would go on to teach there and was an incredibly influential teacher. Some of her students include jazz pianist Billy Taylor, opera singer Camilla Williams, and songwriter Phil Medley. Today, we have music of Undine Smith Moore, and she was associated with the Harlem Renaissance. So today, we'll hear her setting of a poem deeply connected to the Harlem Renaissance as well, Langston Hughes' powerful poem of racial justice, hope, and pride, entitled I Too. The London Voices here perform a choral work by Undine Smith Moore on her birthday for today's signature work.

0: The music of Undine Smith Moore, a Virginia Women in History honoree of 2017. She was an incredibly influential educator and composer associated with the Harlem Renaissance. On the birthday of Undine Smith Moore, born on this date in 1904, we heard her setting of the Langston Hughes poem, I Too, performed there by London Voices. That was today's signature work. And I'm your afternoon host, Alexis Corbin, in the KHFM studios. Thanks for spending some of your afternoon with us here at KHFM. Coming up, music of Brahms is on the way, so stay tuned.
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0: We return with music of Brahms. When Brahms was 58 years old, he decided he'd retire from composing forever. But it turns out it wasn't forever. As it so happens, he came across a virtuoso clarinetist named Richard Mühlfeld, and he was so entranced by the way Mühlfeld played that it pulled him right back into composing again. Within 2 months, he'd written a clarinet trio, and that same summer, he would also write his clarinet quintet. 3 years later, he wrote two clarinet sonatas for Mühlfeld. We're going to hear one of those sonatas right now. He must have been pretty incredible, this Mühlfeld. But we'll hear Carl Leister performing now with Franz Bognar at the piano. This is Brahms' Clarinet Sonata No. 1.

0: a piece that might never have happened, a piece written by Brahms after he retired from composing forever, but he was pulled back into the game by the beauty of the clarinet, or specifically by the beauty of the clarinet when performed by Richard Mühlfeld. We just heard Carl Leister performing with Ferenc Bognár at the piano. That was Brahms' Clarinet Sonata No. 1. Throughout the month of August, every Thursday, Chatter has been presenting a series of non-ticketed concerts at the Albuquerque Museum. This Thursday, it's the last Thursday of the month, so it is the last museum concert, and it is going to be music of Stravinsky and Andreasen, and of James Shields as well, his sonata in one movement for clarinet and piano. So if you love a good clarinet sonata, or you love a chamber version arrangement of Stravinsky's The Rite of Spring, those are both on the docket for Thursday at 6 p.m. If you go, say hello to my husband, who will be there performing on timpani. I will not be able to attend, but tell him I said hey. That is information that you can find at our News of the Arts page, khfm.org. Look for News of the Arts under Listen and Watch. Coming up after the weather, music of Debussy. 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
2: I'm meteorologist Eric Rain with your forecast from KOAT Action 7 News. There's a slight chance of an isolated thunderstorm this evening. Otherwise, overnight skies partly cloudy. Low Wednesday morning, 69 for Albuquerque and 62 in Santa Fe. Wednesday, not quite as hot, and there will be a better chance at scattered showers and thunderstorms during the afternoon and evening. High 95 Albuquerque, 88 Santa Fe. On Thursday, we're back down to just a slight chance of a later day storm. High 94 Albuquerque and 87 in Santa Fe. I'm meteorologist Eric Rain with your KOAT Action 7 News forecast for listener-supported Classical 95.5 KHFM.
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A Claude Debussy arrangement for marimba and orchestra. I think it was just the way he would have wanted to hear it if he had only known. That was the Reverie of Debussy, performed by marimbist Mika Stolzman, Stephen Lipsett, and members of the Boston Symphony Orchestra and Boston Modern Orchestra Project performing with Mika Stolzman on marimba. I'm Alexis Corbin, and coming up in the 5 o'clock hour after Showtime, I'll be speaking with Rahim Alhaj. Stay tuned for that. Showtime celebrates the birthday of a trailblazing American composer that you know and love. Probably. I don't know if you love him, but you know him for sure. So stick tuned.

From Tchaikovsky's work, The Seasons, that was the September movement, also known as The Hunt. Wu Han was the pianist, and this is your home for classical music in New Mexico. 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
0: 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I'm Alexis Corbin, and we're going to get right to showtime so we can celebrate Leonard Bernstein with today's selections, which I think there's a really good chance these might be tunes that you have not had the opportunity to hear before. So it's time for showtime. We always celebrate music written for the stage or the screen. And in the year 1950, Leonard Bernstein decided to create a musical adaptation of J.M. Barrie's 1904 play, Peter Pan, or The Boy Who Wouldn't Grow Up. He wrote the music and the lyrics, and it would open on Broadway in 1950 on April 24th. Now, this production initially was intended as a full-blown musical with music throughout. There was a complete score that Bernstein wrote, but they ended up staging it as a play with only five songs included because of the limited vocal ranges of the principals, who included, by the way, Boris Karloff as Captain Hook. We're going to hear some music right now from Peter Pan. Who Am I is the first tune. Then you'll hear Peter, Peter, and My House. We have soprano Amy Owens performing with Michael Barrett at the piano, the music of Leonard Bernstein on his birthday.

0: Today's Showtime selections on the birthday of Leonard Bernstein, some very rarely heard Bernstein from his 1950 musical adaptation of Peter Pan. We heard My House, before that Peter, Peter, and we started that set of Bernstein selections with Who Am I, all from the 1950 musical adaptation of Peter Pan. Amy Owens was the soprano there, Michael Barrett at the piano. You've probably heard the name Amy Owens. She performs frequently throughout New Mexico and around the country as well. She is the director of the Young Voices of the Santa Fe Opera as well. Today's Showtime selection honoring what would have been the 108th birthday of Leonard Bernstein. And I'm Alexis Corbin, and I have a guest joining me after the weather. Stay tuned to hear more about the Rahim Al-Haj Scholarship and the benefit concert coming up this weekend. But first, the weather.
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2: I'm meteorologist Eric Rain with your forecast from KOAT Action 7 News. There's a slight chance of an isolated thunderstorm this evening. Otherwise, overnight skies partly cloudy. Low Wednesday morning, 69 for Albuquerque and 62 in Santa Fe. Wednesday, not quite as hot, and there will be a better chance at scattered showers and thunderstorms during the afternoon and evening. High 95 Albuquerque, 88 Santa Fe. On Thursday, we're back down to just a slight chance of a later day storm. High 94 Albuquerque and 87 in Santa Fe. I'm meteorologist Eric Rain with your KOAT Action 7 News forecast for listener-supported Classical 95.5 KHFM.
0: Rahim Al-Haj is an Iraqi oud virtuoso and composer with a dozen albums to his credit and a newly launched scholarship program for promising young composers. On August 29th, he presents the One Sky Benefit Concert to support that scholarship program, and he's here to talk about it. Welcome.
3: Oh, thank you for having me, Alex.
0: I'd love for you to tell us what made you want to support young composers.
3: I would say on a personal level that I've been talking to a lot of friends and composers and musicians themselves. And we, all of us, kind of peace activists, we care about the world. And I said consciously that we defeated by the world. And I will work just on my own world. Well, my world is the music and art. How can I benefit my community on the world? Then I came with this idea to benefit the young composer because I was a professor at UNM and I know exactly how difficult, extremely difficult actually for a lot of students who is really talented, but they cannot pursue their career. This is our responsibility to build a new generation of composers, to support them, nurture them, guide them, and give them some knowledge that we had. We make sure that our knowledge and our experience go to their hand, and then they will take it from there. And I had absolutely a phenomenal committee that will be responsible of choosing the candidate.
0: The scholarship committee is full of some distinguished folks. We have Stephen Feld, an ethnomusicologist, Richard Herman from the University of New Mexico, Matthew Greer, Majel Connery, Joseph Franklin, Kevin Vigneault, Alice Smith-Duncan, and Artistic Director Tom Fruge as well. That's quite a list of folks partnering with you.
3: It is. And this committee, basically, Alex, as you see, there is a range of people who take this composition from different perspectives. Mm-hmm. Composer perspective, musicologist perspective, theory perspective, and conducting and so forth, and Asian performer. So that will make us to make really kind of honest and real decision about who to get this scholarship fairly. I'm really, really thankful to all of them who, like I said, decided and I went and invited them and they gratefully, they accept my invitation for it.
0: The benefit concert is a non-ticketed event, including a range of diverse artists. Can you talk about who will be playing?
3: Yeah, I'm so proud, to be honest. I'm really, give me butterfly to talk about it. First of all, I would shout out to every single musician in our home here who, the minute I told them I'm doing this benefit concert to raise money for the scholarship, and they said, of course, really beautiful musician in our community. And

0: I'm talking about from classical, flamenco, Latin with Nosotros, Little Earth Orchestra, Alexis Gorman, I guess even can be there.
1: And you will have another very special guest at the event as well.
0: Oh, yeah, this is really a surprise for our community. I mean, a legend, movie star, Ali McGrath. He's a dear, dear friend. I've known for 27 years. So really, in a generous way, she devoted to make a video to support the scholarship. Also, she's coming to the concert.
1: The One Sky Benefit Concert for the Rahim Al-Haj Scholarship Awards on August 29th, 3 p.m. at St. John's United Methodist Church in Albuquerque. Thanks so much for coming to tell me all about it.
0: Thank you very much, Alex. And thank you very much for having me and supporting this event. I really appreciate it.
1: In anticipation, we'll hear one of your recordings now. This is Rahim Al-Haj with the string quartet of David Felberg and Carmelo de los Santos violins. Katie Harlow is the cellist and Jason Paris the violist. All local musicians here performing with Rahim Al-Haj on oud. This is Warm Voices.

0: That was the Sadaga Quartet performing with Rahim Alhaj on Oud. That was Warm Voices, a composition of Rahim Alhaj, and he'll be performing with the Little Earth Orchestra, and I'll be performing with them as well, as he mentioned, this Saturday. There's a concert at 3 p.m. at St. John's United Methodist Church to benefit the Rahim Alhaj Scholarship Fund for Young Composers, and you can find out more at our website, khfm.org, when you look under Listen and Watch and find News of the Arts. Of course, you can also go to Music at St. John's, and that concert is at St. John's United Methodist Church in Albuquerque on Saturday at 3 o'clock. Thanks so much again to Rahim for coming in to talk to me about it. Coming up next, there's music of Pablo de Sarasate after the weather.
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2: I'm meteorologist Eric Green with your forecast from KOAT Action 7 News. There's a slight chance of an isolated thunderstorm this evening. Otherwise, overnight skies partly cloudy. Low Wednesday morning, 69 for Albuquerque and 62 in Santa Fe. Wednesday, not quite as hot, and there will be a better chance at scattered showers and thunderstorms during the afternoon and evening. High 95 Albuquerque, 88 Santa Fe. On Thursday, we're back down to just a slight chance of a later day storm. High 94 Albuquerque and 87 in Santa Fe. I'm meteorologist Eric Green with your KOAT Action 7 News forecast for listener-supported Classical 95.5 KHFM.
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4: The Museum of New Mexico Press, a division of the New Mexico Department of Cultural Affairs and publisher of crafted books celebrating the art, history, culture, and traditions of New Mexico and the Southwest. Its books have received honors from the New Mexico Arizona Book Awards and the Mountains and Plains Independent Booksellers Association. 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
5: Intrigue, mistaken identities, and romantic misadventures in Vienna. The wealthy Gabriel von Eisenstein is sentenced to prison, but escapes his fate by going to a party. I'm Lisa Flynn. Unexpected twists are in store as the Vienna State Opera presents Johann Strauss Jr.'s comic masterpiece, Die Fledermaus. I hope you'll be listening.
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Of Haydn wrote in 1759, his first symphony, maybe. It might have been, although we call it the Symphony No. 1, it might have actually been the third symphony he wrote. It's possible that Symphonies No. 2 and No. 4 were written earlier. Either way, it's an early symphony of Haydn, and we'll hear it in its entirety now. This symphony is in D major. We call it the Symphony No. 1. Adam Fischer leading the Austro-Hungarian Haydn Orchestra.

0: Joseph Haydn's Symphony No. 1 in D major, Adam Fischer leading the Austro-Hungarian Haydn Orchestra. I'm Alexis Corbin, and here's something else that I've learned from checking out the News of the Arts page at khfm.org. This Friday, the TGIF concert series at First Presbyterian Church in Santa Fe continues with the Black Mesa Brass Ensemble. They've been performing together since 1990. And they'll be playing a program on Friday afternoon starting at 5:30 p.m. of spirituals and ragtime, swing and Dixieland, New Orleans brass band music and jazz, blues and swing and more. That is at First Presbyterian Church in Santa Fe. Each Friday they have a concert of like a short little program, non-ticketed event. And this week featuring the Black Mesa Brass Ensemble. Like I said, I found that information at News of the Arts, khfm.org, under Listen and Watch. Coming up, music of Telemann for flute, right after this.
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Victor Villadongo's performing on guitar. That was Carlos Gardel's Coming Back. And this is 95.5 KHFM. 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
1: 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Today, our full-length work is a work of Robert Schumann, which he wrote for his wife, Clara, to perform, and in fact, it would become a signature piece in Clara's concert performances. It is Robert Schumann's Piano Concerto in A minor. The first movement of this work was actually originally conceived as its own piece. It was going to be called the Fantasy for Piano and Orchestra, and Schumann wrote that first movement in just 2 weeks. He would later say, I used to compose almost all of my shorter pieces in the heat of inspiration. But that fantasy was never performed on its own, actually. Schumann would revise that work and add subsequent movements and create the full piano concerto. It was premiered in December of 1845 with Clara as the soloist, but we'll hear Alfred Brendel at the piano today. Kurt Sanderling leading Philharmonia Orchestra in the Piano Concerto of Robert Schumann, which you will hear in its entirety now during this Symphony Hour at 6:00.